0: At least in the many years ago when I lived in Boston, Baroque music was big on concert programs and on the radio. 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

0: One of Haydn's so-called London symphonies, composed to premiere in that city. 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
0: 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This is the first movement of the Violin Sonata No. 1, titled Rain by Johannes Brahms, which was inspired by his early song about rain that evoked memories of his childhood. This is violinist Leonidas Kavakos and Yuzhe Wang at the piano.

The first movement of the Johannes Brahms Violin Sonata No. 1, titled Rain, performed there by violinist Leonidas Kavakos and Yuzhe Wang at the piano, here on your afternoon classical from Cap Radio in Sacramento. A best-of episode of Connections with Stephen Pythman is coming up at 6 o'clock, and a 7, Gary Vercelli has an evening of excellence in jazz until midnight. English composer Gustav Holst was director of music at the St. Paul's Girls' School in the Brook Green area of London from 1905 to 1934. And in 1933, he wrote this next piece, the Brook Green Suite for the school's junior orchestra. Nicholas Braithwaite leads the New Zealand Chamber Orchestra.

0: 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And part of that programming includes a best-of episode of Connections each weeknight at 6 p.m. through September. And tonight's episode is next.
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2: I'm Stephen Pythman. Welcome to Connections. Shakespeare's shortest and most blood-curdling tragedy tells of an ambitious Scottish general and his wife who murder the ruling king and seize the throne. As if that weren't enough, there are prophesying witches, a persistent ghost, and a famous sleepwalking scene. It has fascinated audiences for nearly 400 years and inspired some exceptional music. In the next hour, Macbeth in works by Beethoven, Verdi, Strauss, Ibert, Walton, and more. The music is by Arthur Sullivan, who took time away from his partnership with W.S. Gilbert to compose incidental music for a production of Macbeth in 1888.

In a rather backhanded compliment, the London Times noted, "It should always be remembered that in writing incidental music for a spoken drama, where, after all, the play is the thing, the composer has to be satisfied with such chances as now and then offer themselves in the course of the action. Sir Arthur Sullivan's music to Macbeth, in consequence, if not very profound or intensely dramatic, is never in the way when not wanted, never out of the way when required, and the composer deserves praise for what he has left undone, no less than for what he has accomplished."

David Lloyd Jones led the English Northern Philharmonia in the overture to Macbeth by Arthur Sullivan from 1888. There's little of the doom, gloom, and violence of Shakespeare's tragedy here. Sullivan's music is quite good, but more in keeping with his score for The Yeoman of the Guard, an Elizabethan comic opera he wrote with W.S. Gilbert. 100 years earlier, in 1778, English composer Samuel Arnold's incidental music for the play blends his own music with real Scottish tunes, carefully chosen to underscore the stage action, but always with great subtlety. Here are 4 selections, beginning with the Birks of Inverness, which opens the play, followed by the Banquet Music, a minuet by Arnold in imitation Scottish style, and then music for the bereaved Macduff, whose family has been killed by order of Macbeth, and ending with the play's final march.

Kevin Mallon led the Toronto Chamber Orchestra in selections from Samuel Arnold's incidental music for a 1778 London production of Macbeth. As with Sullivan, there's little sense of the heavy drama of Shakespeare's original, but then Shakespeare's original didn't use heavily dramatic music either. We think of the witches as eerie and spooky, but Elizabethan composer Robert Johnson, sometimes called Shakespeare's lutenist, paints a quite different picture in his Second Witches Dance.

Macbeth seems ideally suited for opera, what with its spectacle, witches, murder, madness, struggles for power, and swiftness in the movement of events. But once Verdi had written his version, few others chose to follow suit. One who did was Swiss-born Ernest Bloch. Unfortunately, his opera, which premiered in 1910, flopped and has seldom been performed in the decades since. It's too bad, for Bloch invests the story with music of tremendous power,

Dahlia Atlas led the Royal Philharmonic Orchestra in the Act I interlude from Ernest Bloch's opera Macbeth from 1910. In a moment, Macbeth in music by William Walton and Richard Strauss, and a surprisingly ghostly appearance in one of Beethoven's best-known chamber works.

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1: 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I'm Victor Forman. 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
0: Which composer has written more Shakespearean-themed music than any other? Hands down, the winner is surely William Walton. Thanks to his scores for the Laurence Olivier films Henry V, Hamlet, Richard III, and As You Like It, as well as incidental music for a 1941 stage production of Macbeth, starring John Gielgud. From the latter, the Fanfare and March is drawn from the banqueting scenes and the March of the Eight Kings. By throwing in a cartload of bassoons and oboes, Walton creates the effect of bagpipes.

The Fanfare in March from William Walton's Incidental Music for Macbeth was performed by the Academy of St. Martin in the Fields under Neville Mariner. Jacques Ibert scored the 1948 screen version of Shakespeare's play, directed by and starring Orson Welles, who insisted that the cast look and sound like authentic medieval Scots. However, Ibert's score, including this eerie music for the demise of Lady Macbeth, is very definitely mid-20th century European.

Adriano led the Slovak Radio Symphony Orchestra Bratislava in The Death of Lady Macbeth by Jacques Ibert from 1948. Back in 1809, Beethoven began sketching ideas for an opera based on Macbeth, but 2 years later his librettist quit because he found the story too gloomy. Go figure. After Beethoven's death in 1827, source materials related to the unfinished Macbeth ended up in collections scattered across Europe, including 5 pages found in the British Library that also contained sketches for what would become known as the Ghost Trio. This has led many scholars to believe that the trio's strangely scored and undeniably eerie-sounding slow movement was based on sketches that Beethoven originally had intended for the witch's scene, or Macbeth's confrontation with Banquo's ghost.

The second movement of Beethoven's Opus 70 D Major Trio was performed by Georges van Immerseel, Vera Betz, and Honor Bersma. Dubbed the Ghost Trio, it's believed to be based on material the composer originally intended for an opera based on Macbeth. Written between 1886 and 1888, Richard Strauss's unjustly neglected Macbeth is the least performed of his symphonic poems. It also gave the composer some trouble in matching the play's storyline with the evolving music. And after its premiere, Strauss revised the ending, which had focused on Macduff's victory. The sense of triumph contained in Macduff's music now dissolves into a musical reminder of the ambition, madness, and greatness that characterized Macbeth.

Lorne Mazel led the Bavarian Radio Symphony Orchestra in the final movement of Macbeth by Richard Strauss. While Hamlet and Othello explore the psychological predicaments of their main characters, Macbeth is more like a jagged sketch of theme and character that tumbles madly from opening to conclusion. It's not Shakespeare's most complex play, but it's one of his most powerful and emotionally intense. No wonder it has intrigued audiences for nearly 400 years and inspired some intriguing music as well.

0: I'm Stephen Feithman, inviting you to join me again for Connections. Recording engineer was Mark Jones. Connections is a production of Capital Public Radio.
1: 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Cap Radio is proud to partner with Brasserie du Monde. For the past decade, they have provided a downtown space to bring neighbors together for catering.

As a violinist, Joshua Bell is probably not going to play just anything, certainly not something he doesn't deem worth his while. He's one of the greatest in the world, so when you come across him playing something that you don't know by name, it's probably safe to assume that it's good. Henryk Wieniawski was a Polish composer who's actually regarded as one of the greatest violinists in history. And he wrote some pretty significant music for violin, too. We'll hear Josh Bell playing Wieniawski's second violin concerto coming up. This is a guitar piece by Vicente Arreguid called Intermedio, played here by Roberto Moron Perez.

A piece called Intermedio by Vicente Aragui, played by Roberto Moron Perez. Good to have you here for Classical Music. It's Monday night. Final one of September, my goodness. We will listen to violinist Joshua Bell coming up in his incredible sweet tone on his violin in about 20 minutes. And here, a young fellow, when he wrote this music, Felix Mendelssohn would go on to be one of the greatest composers in history. But when he was, let's see, he would probably would have been, what, 13, something like, maybe even 12, I don't know. He started writing his string symphonies when he was 11 years old, and this is the sixth in that set of early symphonies from Mendelssohn. Here's the London Festival Orchestra, led by Ross Popple.

That is a string symphony by a very young Felix Mendelssohn, not even a teenager when he wrote the bulk of those string symphonies. I think he wrote them between the ages of 11 and 13. So the final ones, he was just hitting his...

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Stephen Huff with Fingers Flying there, and a toccata by the French composer Cécile Chaminade. Hendrik Wieniawski is a name that is known well to violinists, but maybe not so much the general population. But he was a very, very big violinist in the 19th century. He lived from 1835 to 1880, Polish virtuoso, and also a composer of some pretty notable violin music. And Joshua Bell is going to play one of his.

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Klaus Thunemann, the man with the most musical name in all of music, Tune Man. Klaus Thunemann here plays bassoon with Sir Neville Mariner and the Academy of St. Martin in the Fields, this Andante and Hungarian Rondo by Carl Maria von Weber.

an Andante and Hungarian Rondo by Carl Maria von Weber, music for bassoon and orchestra. Klaus Thunemann played the bassoon with Sir Neville Mariner conducting the Academy of St. Martin in the Fields.

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There is only one constant in the universe, and that is change. Now, I'm not sure how this idea maps to scientific theory, but it is, as I understand it, a fairly Buddhist idea. Impermanence. That's the fundamental quality of existence. And so we have come to the end of our time together on this weekly program of modern classical music exploration, and I hope that you've enjoyed it. But I thought for our final episode, I'd put together a sort of playlist for the road with a collection of some of your favorite discoveries and mine from the past 10 years. I'm Steve Seal. Thank you for joining me for the series finale this week of Extra Eclectic. One of the things that has struck me as really fascinating about modern classical music, the classical music being made today, which has really become the focus of this program, is how much stasis figures into music. And someday I'm going to start asking contemporary composers about this, but until then, it's kind of remains an observation. And John Luther Adams is a composer who explores stillness a lot.

Sky with Endless Stars from Canticles of the Sky by John Luther Adams, the Northwestern University Cello Ensemble, led by Hans-Jørgen Jensen. It's Extra Eclectic, where classical music is always arriving. I'm Steve Seal. A little over 10 years ago, I started doing this program as an exploration of what I called new directions in classical music, meaning attempting to track how the sounds that composers have made over the past, 50 years, and the past 25 years specifically, since the start of the 21st century, how those sounds have been compelling, fascinating, seductive, communicating with listeners and audiences, not just an academic conversation between composers, which is what a good deal of 20th century classical music was. This is not an indictment of that approach. It's a perfectly valid one, but trying to explore how classical music had come around to its listeners again with tonal, consonant music, beautiful melodies and gorgeous harmonies and arrangements, and in many cases, spiritual connections that were being made. Well, that's what we've explored on Extra Eclectic over the past of the course of the past decade. I'm moving to a different slot now, and so I'm no longer going to be here in the evenings beginning next week. And so we decided that it was time to sunset this program. It will continue to live online. Every show we've ever done, in fact, lives online at yourclassical.org. You can go back and continue to listen to them. But a valedictory edition of the show this week, where we listen to some of the pieces that I've gotten responses about over the years, and ones that have really moved me in this respect as well. And here's one from John Adams. There's John Adams and John Luther Adams, two very different fellows. So John Adams here, the preeminent 20th and 21st century Californian, from his work The Dharma at Big Sur. Here's violinist Tracy Silverman with the BBC Symphony Orchestra, led by the composer.

a meeting of East and West, practically ascending into ecstasy in that music. We heard A New Day, the first movement of the violin concerto entitled The Dharma at Big Sur by John Adams. Tracy Silverman played the violin with the composer conducting the BBC Symphony Orchestra.

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One development that's been fascinating in classical music in the 21st century has been the explosion in emerging composers writing choral music, many of them specializing in it. This is something from a woman who's really emerged as one of my favorites, the Ukrainian-Estonian composer Galina Grigorieva, and here is her work, In Paradisium, sung by the Estonian Philharmonic Chamber Choir, led by Paul Hillier.

In Paradisum by Galina Grigorieva, the Estonian Philharmonic Chamber Choir, led by Paul Hillier. Got a number of comments about this piece since first playing it. First playing any of the music of Jean Antonia Cornish a couple of years ago. British composer who has written a number of works that pianist Vicky Chow has played. And these are pieces for multiple pianos. And Ms. Chow plays all the piano parts thanks to the abilities of the recording studio. And this is called Sky.

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One thing I literally just realized is how most of the composers that I picked for you tonight are women. And I love that this was accidental and that something like this can happen accidentally in 2026. It's like a working demonstration of how things have changed in classical music in our time. Because even in the 20th century, women composers, when they were even when they were eminently successful, still had an issue made of the fact of their gender. And now the playing field has changed so much that you can make a 2-hour show about 21st century composers and not even realize that most of your favorites that you picked were women. So that's mighty cool. Let's hope that, unlike many things in today's world, this is at least one thing that doesn't go backwards. I am pretty much a big fanboy of Dobrynka Tabakova. I had the honor of meeting her and interviewing her once upon a time. This is her Truro Canticles.

I remember the first time I heard that, and I was pretty much in a puddle on the ground afterwards. Truro Canticles by Dobrinka Tabakova, written for the Truro Cathedral Choir of Cornwall, England. Joseph Wicks, the organist, and Christopher Gray conducting on Extra Eclectic.

0: One of my goals is to meet that woman someday and talk to her about the completely sui generis thing that she does. That is Clarice Jensen playing her cello, playing all the cello parts there in a piece of her own called Final. As has always been the case, Jennifer Allen helped assemble the playlist this week, mostly chosen by me. I'm Steve Seal. It's Extra.
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One of the things we've explored a lot on this show is the dissolving of barriers in modern classical music. Not just the barriers between genres, but the barriers between composer and performer. A lot of composers write music for themselves to play today, like folk and jazz and rock musicians have always done. And then things get really interesting when a composing cellist like the incredible Clarice Jensen sees one of the great avant-garde cellists of the day turning around and playing one of her pieces. Cellist Maya Beiser will do just that coming up on this series conclusion of Extra Eclectic. I'm Steve Seal, this week with 10 years of favorites, yours and mine. So Steve Tibbetts might be one of the most unclassifiable musicians I've ever had the pleasure of meeting and interviewing and playing on this program. A guitarist who, I guess, started playing rock and folk music, but whose own style over the years has grown into this incredible kind of deconstruction of music itself, to the point that every note in his compositions sound almost like stray thoughts, just sort of entering and exiting the mind. There's simply nothing else like it. This is from his album Life Of. This is called Life of Joel.

Life of Joel by Steve Tibbetts, who played guitar and piano there. We heard from percussionist Mark Anderson and cellist Michelle Kinney as well. It's Extra Eclectic. I'm Steve Seal. Thank you for tuning in. And I suppose if there's kind of a theme specifically to this last part of this final episode of the show, it's this: DIY. Do it yourself. The majority of the works that I've got queued up for you this hour are from composers who are also performers or who have invented their own completely personal way of producing the sounds in their heads. And so they very often performed and recorded their own music. So we'll hear that in many cases. And certainly if you have this idea for bowed piano, you're probably not going to leave it to somebody else to execute. And that was the modus operandi of Stephen Scott during his life, the late Stephen Scott. And so bowed piano, how do you do that? Well, not with violin bows, but with rosined fishing line threaded through the strings of the piano. The piano has its lid removed. You have this army of performers standing around this lidless grand piano. And as the rosin string is threaded through, you get vibrating strings and sometimes rosined popsicle sticks that are little mini bows. Here's the Bowed Piano Ensemble with Rainbows 1 by Stephen Scott.

Rainbows One by the late American composer Stephen Scott, the man who very much popularized the technique, probably that will not be duplicated by very many going forward, of the bowed piano. And that was his group, the Bowed Piano Ensemble, playing his music.

The Alleluia from the Mass for the Endangered by Sarah Kirkland Snyder. Her adaptation of the Latin Mass as a collection of hymns honoring nature in this case, and in particular fauna and flora that are endangered by climate change. Just an outstanding work that really connected with listeners here on this show, and clearly others as well. It's praised by the Wall Street Journal, New York Times, Opera News, BBC Music Magazine. We heard Galacantus led by Gabriel Crouch. Music of Sarah Kirkland Snyder here on Extra Eclectic. Back to another performer whose method of producing sound is very much part of her composition as well, and that's the pianist Sofia Sobaya Vastek with her rescued piano, this dilapidated instrument that she performs all of her pieces on. And this is called In This Life.

In This Life by Sofia Subaya Vastek, who played it on her rescued piano. I think it was like an abandoned church or abandoned rest home or something like that, and she salvaged it and plays a lot of her pieces on it. I'm Steve Seale. You're listening to Extra Eclectic.

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Cellist Clarice Jensen is one of two composers that I'm playing twice on this final edition of the show, and this is a personal choice because she's one of those 21st century composers who, in my mind, really represents what classical music now has really made room for, which is performers who often write their own music and perhaps by using electronics, play it solo with, say, electronic looping or sampling or something like that. Well, here's a case where Clarice Jensen wrote a work that requires tech like that to perform, and then she handed it over to another performer who also is an expert in this sort of thing. So it's like the classical music of the future in one fell swoop here between composer and performer. So we're going to hear Maya Beiser, who's very big on this sort of thing, play her cello in this piece by Clarice Jensen called Salt Air, Salt Earth.

Salt Air, Salt Earth by Clarice Jensen, performed there by another cellist who uses a lot of electronic means in her performance, Maya Beiser, the queen of the avant-garde cello, as she's often referred to. Two cellists in one. It's Extra Eclectic. I'm Steve Seal. Thank you for tuning in for this valedictory edition of the show here this week. I'm moving to a different time in our schedule. I'm going to be departing evenings, and we're saying goodbye to Extra Eclectic. But a reminder that the entire 10-plus year run of the program lives online at our website. 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

Man, it's so good. That is Ever, Ever, Ever from To the Hands by Caroline Shaw, performed by The Crossing, and Ice, conducted by Donald Nally. I'm Steve Seal. It's the final edition of Extra Eclectic. I'm going to play two more things here for you, and this piece by Meredith Monk, which was just such a wonderful discovery on guitarist Sean Sheba's release from, I guess, last year, where he plays his electric guitar settings of that are his own arrangements of pieces by various and sundry composers. And this is his setting of Nightfall by Meredith Monk.

Sean Sheba playing his electric guitar and his own arrangement of Nightfall by Meredith Monk here on Extra Eclectic.

0: Sky with Endless Stars by John Luther Adams. Some night music for us to take our leave now as this program sails off into the stars. 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One final thank you to producer Jennifer Allen, who crafted almost all of these playlists every week for 10 years. 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I'm Steve Seal. It's extra.
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family businesses. You can find them in every city across the country, no matter how big or how small the population of that town. I don't know about you, but I'll go out of the way to shop at a family business. That's because I have businesses on both sides of my family. My aunt and uncle owned a gas station when I was a kid, my parents a small grocery store, and my in-laws own an auto mechanic shop. When it came to the Begair family, their business was music. Carlos Begair was born in Barcelona in the mid-1700s, and he got his musical training from his uncle. His uncle was a composer and organist for a cathedral in Barcelona. When his uncle died, Carlos Begair took over that position, and he held it until his own death. The most important works by Carlos Begair are his symphonies. He wrote almost 20 of them. Here is Symphony No. 13.

Matthias Baumert conducted the London Mozart Players with Symphony No. 13 by Carlos Beguer on Music Through the Night. I hope you're doing well tonight. It's really great to have your company. Stick around and we're going to hear a piano concerto from the same era as Carlos Beguer, the mid to late 1700s. This composer was a part of the Danish Golden Age, and you'll hear that piece coming up in about 10 minutes.

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Alberto Hemzi was a 20th century composer born in Turkey, and he dedicated his life's work to collecting and promoting the music of Sephardic Jews. This is some of that music, three ancient airs from the Coplas Sephardis.

Three Ancient Airs from the Coplas Sephardis by Alberto Hemsi. That was the Arc Ensemble on Music Through the Night. 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Friedrich Kuhlau was a Danish composer from the late 1700s. He was a part of the Danish Golden Age, and he was a prolific composer who left behind a stack of hundreds of pieces of music, including this piano concerto.

A Piano Concerto by Danish composer Friedrich Kuhlau, performed by pianist Amelie Malling and the Danish Radio Symphony Orchestra under conductor Michael Schønwandt.

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When you're just starting out in your career, a good way to find out more about the career you hope to get into is to shadow other people who are already doing it. And most people will say yes to this. I've always done that. If somebody asks me to shadow because they want to learn more about being a radio host, the answer is always yes. Well, when it comes to being a professional clarinetist, you can look to David Schifrin. He's taught at Yale since the 1980s. He was one of only two woodwind musicians to win the coveted Avery Fisher Prize, so he checks the box of someone who's successful at this job. And he will say yes to some advice if you're just starting out as a clarinetist, or really just starting out with anything. This advice will come in handy. You'll hear it when Schifrin plays Beethoven, coming up in about 40 minutes. A sonata for flute and harp by Nino Rota is performed here by flutist Laurel Zucker and harpist Susan Jollis.

A Sonata for Flute and Harp by Nino Rota, performed by flutist Laurel Zucker and harpist Susan Jollis on Music Through the Night. It's really great to have your company tonight. I hope you're doing well. Stick around and we're going to listen to some Beethoven coming up. That's a performance that includes clarinetist David Schifrin. And you're going to hear some advice that he has on how to create a successful career. That's coming up in about 20 minutes.

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Finnish composer Jean Sibelius was as successful as they come. He was a national hero of his country because of the music that he wrote. But Sibelius still had some unrealized dreams. He trained as a violinist, but never became a successful performer. It was something that he always wanted. When he was in his 50s, he wrote in his diary that I've dreamed since I was 12 years old to be a virtuoso. Sibelius loved the violin, and that's why he wrote a lot of music for it, including this, Humoresques.

Humoresques by Jean Sibelius. Jukka-Pekka Saarasta conducted the Finnish Radio Symphony Orchestra and violinist Josef Svensson. Clarinetist David Schifrin says there's a few things you have in your control to create a successful career. You kind of have to be a bit of a salesperson and sell yourself. Let people know that you're interested and available in doing something. They don't know unless you tell them. And Schifrin says it's important to be prepared when opportunity comes along. And most importantly, be nice. Be a good colleague. Schifrin is known for his talent, of course, but also his charming and generous character.

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1: And watching the clouds go by overhead. You get to do that with this performance. Let's see what kind of characters and shapes come out of the clouds as we enjoy Nocturnes by Claude Debussy, performed here by the Los Angeles Philharmonic Orchestra.

0: When he wrote Nocturnes, Claude Debussy was inspired by poems that included vivid and dreamlike colors. We just heard the Los Angeles Philharmonic Orchestra with conductor Esa-Pekka Salonen perform Nocturnes by Claude Debussy. I hope you're doing well tonight and enjoying the dreamlike music. I'm Jalene Kahn. It's always great to have your company. Two pianos play music by Germaine Taillefer coming up in just a minute. And then we'll hear what's called the first plotless or abstract ballet in the next 5 minutes.
1: A peaceful oasis of quiet and calm. 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

Two Waltzes by Germaine Taillefer, performed by Mark Clinton and Nicole Narboni on Music Through the Night. In the early 1900s, Frédéric Chopin wrote Le Sylphide, which was credited as being the first plotless or abstract ballet. It's a ballet that's purely about dance. There's really no storyline. The basic premise is about a lone male who is surrounded by woodland fairies, and they all dance together under the moonlight.

Chopin's Les Sylphides Ballet had a real influence on modern ballet in the 20th century. It was the first real abstract ballet without a storyline. We heard the Berlin Radio Symphony Orchestra under conductor Heinz Fricke on Music Through the Night. Thanks for being here tonight. It's always great to have your company.

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This is music by an artist who was phenomenal and influential, but not a household name like you would think with all of her success. Ida Presti was born in 1924 in France, and she quickly rose to fame in France as a classical guitarist. In the 1950s, her and her husband worked together. They wrote a lot of music together. And unfortunately, Ida died young, in her early 40s. Those that knew her said that she could do anything at any speed. She was an astounding performer, but still so modest. Someone once said that she was the closest thing they would ever know to a saint. Ida Presti's work is hard to find because it's so mixed in with what she did with her husband. But here's some of her music. Danse Rhythmique, played by guitarist Sarah Reichart.

When Ida Presti was just 13 years old, she played guitar for Andres Segovia, who told her to never listen to the advice of any other guitarist because she had her own unique voice. That was Danse Rhythmique by Ida Presti, performed by Sarah Reichart on Music Through the Night. We'll stick with strings for this next performance. It's Concerto No. 7 for four violins and cello from L'Estro Armonico by Vivaldi.

conductor Trevor Pinnock and the English Concert with Concerto No. 7 for four violins and cello from L'Estro Armonico by Antonio Vivaldi on Music Through the Night. From strings, we'll switch to oboe at center stage with an oboe concerto by Richard Strauss coming up in about 15 minutes.

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This composer was a contemporary of Mozart's and a bit of a rival. Mozart was not a huge fan of Muzio Clementi, but Beethoven was. He held Clementi in high regard and often played his music in concert and recommended his pieces to others. Beethoven said Clementi's works were excellent for practice and truly beautiful for performance. Here's Symphony No. 2 by Muzio Clementi.

There are four surviving symphonies from Muzio Clementi. Those symphonies never published in his lifetime, and most of them were rescued from neglect and were painstakingly reconstructed from the manuscripts. Symphony No. 2 by Muzio Clementi, performed by the Rome Symphony Orchestra under conductor Francesco Lavecchia. Here's an oboe concerto by Richard Strauss on Music Through the Night.

0: Seiji Ozawa conducted the Mito Chamber Orchestra. The oboist was Fumiaki Miyamoto. They played an oboe concerto in D major by Richard Strauss on Music Through the Night. I'm Jalene Kahn, and it's always nice to listen with you. Thanks a lot for being here.
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When you know what you want to do for a career, you might look to those who are already doing it and doing it well. So you want to be a composer? Why not look to one of America's most performed living composers? That would be Libby Larson. Find out what she says you should do if you want to write music for a living. Coming up when we hear some of her music in about 20 minutes.

harp, viola, and cello join the vocal ensemble Voces 8 to perform a piece by Sophie Hutchings called By Night.

Voces 8 with the help of harp, viola, and cello to perform a piece by Sophie Hutchings called By Night on Music Through the Night. Hope you're doing well and enjoying the music. It's always nice to enjoy it with you. I'm Jalene Kahn. We're going to hear a Bach Brandenburg concerto, and we're also going to hear a piece of music from one of America's most performed living composers, all in the next 20 minutes, so I hope you can stick around. This is Trio Wanderer playing Haydn's Piano Trio No. 41, which is called Jacob's Dream.

Piano Trio number 41 by Franz Joseph Haydn. It's called Jacob's Dream. We heard Trio Wanderer on Music Through the Night. If you want to be a composer, how about a little advice from Libby Larson? She knows what she's talking about. She is one of America's most performed living composers. And she said you should listen to all kinds of music. Learn to read and notate music really, really well. That makes sense. She says to work at your music every single day and study other people's music. And one very important thing you should do regularly, Libby Larson says, is to dance.

Deep Summer Music by Libby Larson. She's one of America's most performed living composers. And Maren Alsop conducted the Colorado Symphony Orchestra on that recording on Music Through the Night. A Bach, Brandenburg, coming up in just a minute.

Some composers are really good at recycling, and Bach was no exception. He kept a set of concertos in his desk drawer. This was music he most likely played with his own orchestra. And he eventually took those out of the drawer and revised them. He wanted to impress a nobleman and dedicated this music to him, but he never heard back. Well, Bach had the last word. These concertos are better known today than that forgotten nobleman. Bach's Brandenburg Concerto No. 2.

That's Bach's Brandenburg Concerto No. 2, a great example of the Baroque period of classical music. The Oregon Bach Festival Orchestra was conducted by Helmut Rilling on Music Through the Night. Sharon Isbin plays a guitar concerto coming up in just a minute.

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guitarist Sharon Isbin and the New York Philharmonic with conductor Jose Sarabriere, and a guitar concerto by Heitor Villa-Lobos on Music Through the Night. I'm Jalene Kahn. Great to have you here to enjoy this music together. 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

There are some people, I'm sure you're not one of them, who claim there's really no need to record classical music anymore. At least not pieces like this that were written hundreds of years ago. Some people think this because, well, the music's been recorded a lot. So why bother doing it again? This violinist wholeheartedly disagrees with these people. And she'll expand on that thought when she plays Mozart, coming up in about a half an hour.

The fourth and final movement from Symphony No. 1 by Florence Price. That was the Philadelphia Orchestra under conductor Yannick Nézet-Séguin. I'm Jalleen Khan. Thanks a lot for being here with me. Music has been remixed and remade for a long time. It's usually not the composer or the writer who remakes their own music, but that's what happened with this. In 1820, Gioachino Rossini was one of the biggest names in Italian opera. But when he told this story there, it was just so-so, not all that successful. A few years later, Rossini moved to France, and he needed something to quick-start his career there. So he turned to the same story that people didn't know in Paris. He tweaked it a little and gave it a new title, Siege of Corinth, is what it became known as. Here's the overture performed by the Prague Sinfonia Orchestra.

The Overture from Siege of Corinth by Gioachino Rossini. Christian Benda conducted the Prague Sinfonia Orchestra. There were a couple of composers who took the waltz from a simple dance to something that those in the highest society could enjoy. Josef Lanner was one of those composers. Along with his friend and musical rival, Johann Strauss, they turned the waltz into what we know it as today. From Lanner, this is Memories of the Strawbrook Waltz.

Who does the waltz better than a Viennese ensemble? The Vienna String Ensemble with Memories of the Strawbrook Waltz by Josef Lanner. A violin concerto by Mozart is coming up in just a couple of minutes. I hope you can stick around.

by William Grant Still. Some pieces of classical music that have been around for hundreds of years have been recorded hundreds of times, maybe thousands. Bai Bhaskrita says that's the great thing about classical music. Everyone can add their own perspective and their own interpretation. Just because you've heard a piece of music before, just because you've played it before, doesn't mean you're going to hear the same thing if she or somebody else is the soloist. Here's a piece of music that has been recorded a couple of times, Mozart's Violin Concerto No. 1. Bai Bhaskrita performs with the Swedish Chamber Orchestra.

Mozart's Violin Concerto No. 1. Violinist Biba Skrida performed with the Swedish Chamber Orchestra under conductor Ivan Odland.

collection of Romanian folk dances by Hungarian composer Béla Bartók. Yoav Talmi conducted the Quebec Symphony Orchestra. I'm Jalene Kahn, and it's always great to listen with you. Thanks a lot for being here.

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0: In 1821, Karl Maria von Weber descended on Berlin to oversee the premiere of his opera Der Freischütz. Well, the composer club is rather small, so it was natural he would meet up with Felix Mendelssohn. Mendelssohn had no shyness about making friendships with the most important people of the day. Most impressively, he knew Goethe, the muse for countless classics. Since Felix was then only 12, he spent time with an understudy who gave him some pointers, particularly about wind concerti. We'll see if those fruits bore results, or results bore fruits. A concert piece for clarinet and basset horn from Mendelssohn coming up.
1: This is the Composer's Datebook for September 29th. I'm John Burge. On today's date, in 2000, a new cello concerto with an unusual title received its premiere at the Barbican Center in London. Billed as the Crouching Tiger Concerto, this score was by the Chinese composer Tan Dun and was derived from Tan's film score for Ang Lee's mystical and magical martial arts film titled Crouching Tiger, Hidden Dragon. That score featured a prominent cello part tailor-made for cellist Yo-Yo Ma, as well as a variety of traditional Chinese instruments and a percussion battery that included a North African frame drum. The haunting score matched the film so effectively that it won an Academy Award. It was director Ang Lee who suggested that Tan Dun rework his film score into a cello concerto and even offered to put together a special film to accompany the concerto. In effect, saying, "Turnabout is fair play. You composed music to fit my film. Now I'll compose a film to fit your concerto." Ang Lee pulled together shots from the original film and mixed in real and imaginary scenes from New York's Chinatown and 19th century Beijing for the new film designed to accompany performance of the new concerto. Composer's Datebook is produced by APM, American Public Media, in collaboration with the American Composers Forum, reminding you that all music was once new.

Those sweet notes there on the violin played by Kyung-Hwa Chung, and Philip Mull was accompanying on piano. Spanish Serenade, the name of the piece. The composer, Cecil Chaminade. I'm Kevin O'Connor. We'll have something from the Penguin Cafe Orchestra, a mastermind, coming up in just a little bit, along with the string trio from Franz Schubert, music from Tchaikovsky and plenty more. Today in history, 1829, the first units of the London Metropolitan Police appear on the streets of the British capital, the first modern police force, the Bobbies. And 2008, Dow Jones Industrial Average falls 777.68 points, its then largest single day point loss following the bankruptcies of Lehman Brothers and Washington Mutual. Here's the Arabian Dance from Peer Gynt by Edvard Grieg. It's Herbert von Karajan conducting here the Berlin Philharmonic.

That was the Arabian dance. You could certainly pick up on the impersonations of exotic percussion there from Peer Gynt, Edvard Grieg, and that was Herbert von Karajan conducting the Berlin Philharmonic. Simon Harry Piers Jeffs was born in 1949 in England, a classically trained guitarist, composer, arranger. He was famous later for assisting the Sex Pistols of producer Bill Price with the string arrangement for the Sid Vicious version of My Way. That's how the punk rock generation knows him, from that great Rock and Roll Swindle soundtrack. And I know him, and a lot of people as well, from the Penguin Cafe Orchestra. He was the composer and primary musician of the group, and they had such a unique sound, fronted mostly by his unique compositions. Here's one of them, Perpetuum Mobile.

Perpetual Mobile, Simon Jeffs composed that. Barry Wordsworth conducted the BBC Concert Orchestra. String Trio coming up, part of it anyway, by Franz Schubert. And we'll have a concert piece for clarinet and basset horn by Mendelssohn on the way. 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

That was music by Franz Schubert. Yes, indeed. A minuet from a string trio he composed and revised later, performed there by the Grumios Trio. Mendelssohn first heard of a fellow called Heinrich Burmann, the great clarinet virtuoso with the Munich Court Orchestra, for whom Weber had composed two fine concerti and a concertino 10 years before. In 1831, he visited Burmann and his two clarinet-playing sons, Karl and Heinrich Jr. He made an arrangement of Beethoven's string quartet, number one, for two clarinets, basset horn, and bassoon, for a musical party at the Burmanns. And it succeeded so well, he was inspired to write two original concert pieces for clarinet, basset horn, and piano. And this is the first of them.

Thea King was the clarinetist there. Georgina Dubré was the basset horn player in a concert piece for clarinet and basset horn by Felix Mendelssohn. Alan Francis conducted the London Symphony Orchestra.

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Raphael Kubelik conducted the Bavarian Radio Symphony Orchestra. That was a Carnival Overture by Antonin Dvorak. Today in 19, Horatio Nelson was born this day in 1758 in history.

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During the second half of the 19th century, a group of Russian composers had set out to create a style of opera and concert music unique from the established sounds of Western Europe. These included Rimsky-Korsakov, Mussorgsky, and a man called Alexander Borodin. They shared a common trait beyond a musical mission. They all had day jobs. They were clerks, officers, engineers. Borodin was a chemist himself and never lost his interest in that, despite great works that he could have been famous for, like this First Symphony. We'll have it for you coming up, Alexander Borodin.

From Summer Evening Waltz, a nice furious waltz, really, wasn't that? Written by Oscar Mericanto with Leif Segerstam conducting the Helsinki Philharmonic Orchestra. I'm Kevin O'Connor. With that, we're into some music coming up shortly from Edward Elgar, one of his best-known works, a rather whimsical one at that. We'll hear some Soirée Musicale from Benjamin Britten as well. Nice to have you here. It was always good to have your company. This work has sort of mysterious origins, actually, in terms of its title, The Mysterious Barricade. Some has thought it meant to refer to kind of a tenon, sort of a fingering method that was used at the time. They think that Francois Couperin might have been joking around, a very inside musical joke about that. Anyway, here's Mysterious Barricades, Francois Couperin, and it's a guitar version here by Xavier Jara.

far more common to hear that piece, Mysterious Barricades, on its original intent instrument, that is to say the keyboard, usually harpsichord. Francois Couperin conducted it, and that was a lovely guitar arrangement from Javier Jara. Bethina, work here by Scott Joplin, was published in 1905, one of his rare syncopated waltzes. He had a knack for syncopating everything he did. Written shortly after the death of his second wife, Freddie, who passed away from pneumonia only weeks after their marriage, sadly. Here is Bethina, Scott Joplin. It's the Avatar Brass Ensemble.

Avatar Brass Ensemble performing Bathena, one of the popular melodies by Scott Joplin, and an experiment in sound in general, I suppose, in tempo. A syncopated waltz, not something a lot of other composers would have taken on necessarily. I'm Kevin O'Connor. Great to have you here. We'll have a product of childhood in the imagination of Edward Elgar that was revisited in his adulthood.

From the youthful imagination of Edward Elgar, it's the Wand of Youth Fountain Dance. Raymond Leppard conducted the Indianapolis Symphony Orchestra. This soiree musicale by Benjamin Britten is based on melodies by the 19th century opera composer Gioachino Rossini. Britten was only 22 years old when he originally wrote the core material for this work, and ultimately, mid-century, it finally got choreographed by George Balanchine for the American Ballet Company. It's often how it's staged. Here's a soiree musicale. Benjamin Britten, Richard Bonning conducted the National Philharmonic Orchestra.

Soiree Musicale, Benjamin Britten composed that, and that was Richard Bonning conducting the National Philharmonic Orchestra. This fourth piano concerto marked Beethoven's final appearance at the premiere as a soloist with the orchestra. That was in 1808, and it's the Rondo from Piano Concerto No. 4, Beethoven, Vladimir Ashkenazy, piano and conductor of the Cleveland Orchestra.

That was The Charged Rondo from Piano Concerto No. 4 by Beethoven. Vladimir Ashkenazy conducted and did the piano solos from the Cleveland Orchestra. I'm Kevin O'Connor, and a string quartet coming up next from Richard Strauss and part of another symphony from Alexander Borodin.

First movement to a string quartet composed by Richard Strauss. That was the Enso String Quartet. Coming up, we'll have a symphony. Actually, we've got it right now. Excuse me, the finale from the Symphony No. 1 by Alexander Borodin. His distinguished career as a chemist confined his musical activities to basically vacations and spare time. He'd become a competent cellist and pianist in his boyhood. But basically, it took him about 5 years to compose this first symphony, not so much for the creative reasons, again, as his commitment to his day job.

0: That is Symphony No. 1, the finale, by full-time chemist, part-time composer Alexander Borodin. Andrew Davis conducted the Toronto Symphony Orchestra.
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A concerto for two Baroque oboes by Antonio Vivaldi, the Northern Italian period instrument group Ensemble Zefiro performing. Happy Tuesday. Good morning. I'm Mike Nelson. This is Morning Classical from CAP Radio Classical and Jazz, 88.9 in Sacramento and everywhere on capradio.org. This was written right after Mozart wrote his Marriage of Figaro, one of his top hits that he would ever have. He had already written one piano quartet, one piano and one each of violin, viola, and cello. Apparently the first time that particular combination of instruments had ever been used that way. And his publisher had originally wanted Mozart to write a bunch of these. But the first one was too hard, or at least too hard for the people that the publisher was hoping to sell it to, mostly the piano part. Mozart wrote it at Mozart level. And so the publisher was like, thanks, I don't need any more. Mozart wrote a second one anyway. Didn't take any advice about making the piano part easier, as you'll hear. Here's Mozart's Piano Quartet No. 2, pianist Emmanuel Ax, joined by Isaac Stern, Jamie Laredo, and Yo-Yo Ma.

Mozart's second piano quartet, also the second ever piece for that particular grouping of instruments, piano, violin, viola, and cello. That was Emmanuel Axe, joined by Isaac Stern, Jamie Laredo, and Yo-Yo Ma. A little Dvorak for you next from before he wrote his final three symphonies, but he was still finally getting international recognition at this point. 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Originally for piano duets, but Dvorak pretty immediately recognized, oh yeah, these will be great for orchestra too. That very same year, arranged them just as he was working on his sixth symphony. This is Dvorak's Legend No. 6, and we'll hear the San Francisco Symphony.

The Legend No. 6 of Antonín Dvořák, written right around the same time as his Sixth Symphony, when he was finally getting international recognition and becoming the Dvořák that we all know and love today. Michael Tilson Thomas with the San Francisco Symphony. 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Now, 2 days left of Classical Music Month. That means 2 more days of awesome midday masterpieces. Of course, those are always at 2. Plus, another Jennifer Reason local artist feature at noon, and another episode of Connections tonight at 6. You'll want to hear all this stuff. Next, you're going to want to hear one of the very few purely orchestral pieces of music that Giacomo Puccini ever wrote. Almost all of his stuff is opera, but couldn't only write opera when he was still a student getting ready to graduate from conservatory. And in fact, here is some music he would later reuse in the opening to La Bohème. That's about 4 minutes into this piece, the Capriccio Sinfonico of Giacomo Puccini.

0: an early work of Giacomo Puccini, just as he was finishing up school, just before he would devote literally his entire career only to writing opera music, which has great orchestra parts in it, but, you know, isn't only just orchestra. Unlike his Capriccio Sinfonico that you just heard, Puccini's music played by the Monte Carlo National Opera Orchestra. I'm Mike Nelson. I'm here with you till 10 o'clock on Morning Classical from Cap Radio. 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
0: Here's an angsty symphony by the youngest son of Johann Sebastian Bach, the Symphony No. 6 in G minor of Johann Christian Bach.

The youngest son of Johann Sebastian, Johann Christian Bach, he settled in London, and one particular year in the 1760s, he had this big concert series that showed off these symphonies, which was a pretty brand new genre back then. And in the audience, for at least some of these symphonies, we don't know exactly which ones, was a young, single-digit-aged Mozart. So Mozart very well could have been at the premiere of this piece that you just heard, the Symphony No. 6 in G minor of Johann Christian Bach. We heard the Camerata Budapest. Happy Tuesday. Good morning. Hope it's going great for you so far. I'm Mike Nelson. Welcome to Morning Classical here on CAP Radio Classical and Jazz, 88.9 in Sacramento and everywhere on capradio.org and the CAP Radio app. It's a very charming end of a piano concerto from Irish pianist-composer John Field. This is from just after 1800. It's the ending of his piano concerto No. 3. Michael O'Rourke, joined by the London Mozart Players.

an Irish pianist who went on tour around Europe, where, among other things, this particular style of dance from Poland, the Polacca, was very popular. And this is In the Style of a Polacca, the finale of the Piano Concerto No. 3 of John Field. Our John Field was Michael O'Rourke, joined by the London Mozart Players. It's not Monday, it's not hump day, it's Tuesday, and if you need a little extra octane in your step, I've got two amazing opera overtures. Lots of energy next, back to back. Here on Morning Classical from Cap Radio, Classical and Jazz. 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

0: two awesome pieces that both meant you were in for a great night out on the town or in the opera house. That was the Overture to Kolash Bronyon by Dmitri Kabalevsky. 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

A timeless hit, first published in 1714, still going strong over 300 years later, the Concerto Grosso No. 2 of Arcangelo Corelli, played for us by the Philharmonia Baroque Orchestra. 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Still going strong with Classical Music Month, even though it's almost over. Today, that means that you get a local artist feature at noon. Today is a jazz harpist interviewed by our jazz director, Gary Vercelli. At 2, it's a great recent recording of William Grant Still's Symphony No. 2. At 6, it's another episode of Connections, this one exploring French composers' fascination with Spanish music. And then at 7, it's the final installment of The Classical Side of Jazz. And next, it's the finale of Beethoven's Piano Concerto No. 5.

0: Evgeny Kisin and the London Symphony, and the finale of Beethoven's final piano concerto, the one known as his Emperor Piano Concerto.
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0: I'm Mike Nelson. This is Morning Classical from CAP Radio Classical and Jazz. In 15 minutes, I've got a piece I'm incredibly excited to play for you for the very first time on Morning Classical. Happens to be the very first, and I think only to this point, video game music to have won a Grammy. Very excited for that. First, though, here's a classic from one of the masters of Viennese classicism, the one and only trumpet concerto of Franz Joseph Haydn. Our trumpeter is Alison Balsam.

I don't know if people still call pieces a desert island piece, like you're stranded on a desert island for the rest of your life, but you got to at least have this piece of music with you. That is a desert island piece for me. The trumpet concerto of Franz Joseph Haydn. Alison Balsam was our soloist with the German Chamber Philharmonic. I'm Mike Nelson. So happy you're here listening to Morning Classical from Cap Radio Classical and Jazz, 88.9 in Sacramento, 88.7 Sutter, 91.7 Sonora, Stockton, Modesto, and everywhere on campradio.org and the Camp Radio app. I've got another desert island piece for you next, a personal favorite of mine, and I'm very excited. It's the first time I've ever played it on Morning Classical. It's also, it made history. It is the first piece of music ever written for a video game to win or even be nominated for a Grammy. It's the main theme of the game Civilization IV, which is a whole series of games where you get to play as world leaders, world civilizations, and win through war or diplomacy, or there's other pathways. You can be America, but you can also be the ancient Babylonian Empire and so many others. My personal favorite is Venice. You get to be Doge Enrico Dandolo of the Venetian Republic from like 1200. This is called Baba Yetu by Christopher Tin.

from the video game Final Fantasy XV. It was a version of Vals di Fantastica by Yoko Shimomura. We heard Esther Abrami on violin with the Vienna Radio Symphony Orchestra. Before that, a historic piece of video game music, the first one ever to win or even be nominated for a Grammy, called Baba Yetu by Christopher Tin. That was the Soweto Gospel Choir from South Africa. They were singing in Swahili, joined by the Royal Philharmonic Orchestra. This is Camp Radio Classical and Jazz. I've got the whole orchestral suite number 3 of Johann Sebastian Bach next here on Morning Classical. 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Here's a Bach's Orchestral Suite No. 3 with Sigiswald Kuiken and La Petite Bande.

0: Johann Sebastian Bach's Orchestral Suite Number 3, about as close as he ever got to writing a full symphony, which wasn't a thing in his life. But the symphony evolved from this sort of piece, a series of different Baroque dances of different lengths and tempos and, you know, moods, including the famous thing that would become known as the air on the G string. That was Sigiswald Kuiken and La Petite Bande.
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0: Another sorta symphony next. This diverts from the symphony mold by being much shorter and being mostly really a set of symphonic variations than anything else. Here's the Symphonie Breve of Louis Gouvie.

0: French by heritage, but German by music style that he preferred, meaning symphonies. That was the Symphonie Breve of Louis-Théodore Gouvy. We heard the Saarbrücken Radio Philharmonic Orchestra. In just a second, I've got Felix Mendelssohn, one of his best works he ever wrote, which is really saying something when it comes to someone like Mendelssohn. That's next here on Morning Classical from Camp Radio Classical and Jazz. 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
0: Written in 1845, performed by an all-star cast of the musicians of that time, and then given to his sister Fanny Mendelssohn as a birthday present the next year. Here is the Piano Trio No. 2 of Felix Mendelssohn.

Lee, just awesome, masterful piano trio number 2 of Felix Mendelssohn, Clairmont Trio, performing. And just a couple more to go before I turn you over to Avery Jeffrey, who's in for Jennifer Reason. That'll be for your midday classical at 10. In the meantime, though, I'm still Mike Nelson. I'm still here till 10, here on Cap Radio Classical and Jazz. Cap Radio is proud to partner with Brasserie du Monde. For the past decade, they have provided a downtown space to bring neighbors together for catered community and philanthropic events with seasonal farm-to-fork dining rooted in French and California culinary traditions. Cap Radio is proud to partner with the Mondavi Center as they welcome Diane Reeves and the Branford Marsalis Quartet on September 30th for a tribute to the 1963 collaboration between John Coltrane and vocalist Johnny Hartman. Details at mondaviarts.org. Picture yourself in your finest clothing from 1500, and you are in the back private garden in the courtyard of your, Venetian manor. This is the music probably being played there. Here are some Renaissance dances for lute by Vincenzo Capirola. We'll hear Ron McFarlane on lute.

0: a wealthy merchant in northern Italy, probably at this time in the early 1500s. Renaissance Dances for Lute by Vincenzo Capirola, and we heard Ron McFarlane playing the lute. 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
0: I've talked before on previous morning classicals about how much I respect right now the recordings being made by the Pittsburgh Symphony Orchestra and their music director Manfred Honeck. And this is no exception. This was made 4 years ago, back in 2022. The full Anton Bruckner Symphony No. 7, and I think its emotional core is this movement, the slow movement, the Adagio. And the story has it, Bruckner wrote this right after he heard about the death of his hero, Richard Wagner. So that's the headspace here. Here is the Adagio from Bruckner 7, Pittsburgh Symphony, Manfred Honeck.

0: in the moving second movement adagio of the Symphony No. 7 of Anton Bruckner, Manfred Hoeneck and the Pittsburgh Symphony Orchestra, recorded back in 2022. I'm Mike Nelson. That will do it for me today, but you got some great programming all related to Classical Music Month throughout the day, starting at noon with a local artist feature, great midday masterpiece at 2, Connections at 6, and the Classical Side of Jazz at 7. That'll do it for me. Enjoy the rest of your day.
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0: June Markle and the Lyon National Orchestra for Claude Debussy's Petite Suite. Beautiful piece from 1889. He originally wrote that for piano four hands, and it was beautifully orchestrated about two decades later. Here we are enjoying it on this Tuesday morning, September 29th, 2026. Great classical and jazz for you here, courtesy of Cap Radio. I'm Avery Jeffrey, in for Jennifer Reason. Happy to be your host until 2 o'clock.
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0: Coming up next, I've got a string quartet from Edvard Grieg, technically the only one we still have. He wrote three of them. The first was written early in his career. It was then lost. We don't know where that one is. The third one was incomplete at the time of Grieg's death in 1907. So the second one is the only one that fully remains, and so it just kind of gets the title of String Quartet Number 1, even though it was technically the second one. You'll hear it now, performed by the Guarneri Quartet.

You just heard the Guarneri Quartet doing a bang-up job of the music of Norwegian composer Edvard Grieg, his String Quartet No. 1, technically the second that he wrote. In 1878, he was living in a rural farm in western Norway, and he said of the piece as he wrote it to a friend, "It strives towards breadth, soaring flight, and above all resonance for the instruments for which it is written." I think he did quite the job. Hope you enjoyed it, as it ate up about half of the 10 o'clock hour here on this Tuesday morning. You're listening to Cap Radio Classical and Jazz. I'm Avery Jeffrey in for Jennifer Reason. Happy to be your host until 2 o'clock. And then Victor Forman takes over with your midday masterpiece, which today is the Symphony No. 2 from American composer William Grant Still. Well, we get support from California Casa, a nonprofit working to ensure that youth in the foster care system have a voice and the services they need to thrive. A court-appointed special advocate, or CASA, supports a child's interests in the courtroom and beyond. CaliforniaCASA.org. And Cap Radio is proud to partner with Brasserie Du Monde. For the past decade, they have provided a downtown space to bring neighbors together for catered community and philanthropic events, with seasonal farm-to-fork dining rooted in French and California culinary traditions. Here's a couple of short works now. We'll hear one from Cécile Chaminade. First up, though, it's a piano piece from Teresa Carreño. This is called The Basket of Flowers. Here's now pianist Alan Feinberg.

0: A couple of short piano works finished out the hour here on Cap Radio Classical and Jazz. Joanne Polk on the piano with the Étude Pathétique from Cécile Chaminade. Before that, Alan Feinberg gave us the Basket of Flowers, a nice work from Venezuelan pianist and composer Teresa Carreño. This is listener-supported Cap Radio, and we're proud to partner with the Mondavi Center as they welcome Diane Reeves and the Branford Marsalis Quartet on September 30th for a tribute to the 1963 collaboration between John Coltrane and vocalist Johnny Hartman. 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
0: Stay tuned a little later. We'll hear some music for the clarinet, as well as some great music from Mexico and Paraguay. Johann Sebastian Bach is up next, though. We'll hear his Violin Concerto No. 2 with Simon Standage on the violin, along with Collegium Musicum 90.

Simon Standage on the violin with Collegium Musicum 90 for the music of Johann Sebastian Bach. That was his violin concerto number 2. And here we are on a Tuesday morning enjoying classical music together. I'm Avery Jeffrey, always happy to be in, especially in the morning, to kick things off. And we are rolling right through the week. Before you know it, it'll be the weekend again, not to tease it too much, but just know that you'll always have Cap Radio Classical and Jazz, no matter what you're up to, where you are, as we work our way into October. Hope you've figured out your Halloween costumes already. 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Coming up next, I've got two short works for you. We'll hear a guitar work from Paraguayan composer Agustin Barrios. But first, here is Emmanuel Acriuli on the piano with the Navajo Vocable No. 9 from Connor Chee.

0: David Russell on the guitar with the beautiful work Valse de Primavera from Paraguayan guitarist and composer Agustin Barrios. It paired nicely with Emmanuel Acriuli on the piano, who gave us the Navajo Vocable No. 9 from Connor Chi. That's some great music from the 20th and 21st century. You can always count on great classical and jazz, stuff that was written and recorded in the last years and decades, and of course music from all the way back to the 12th century. We've got it all here on Cap Radio.
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0: Well, we are in the final few days of September. It's been fantastic celebrating Classical Music Month. If you've been tuned in throughout September, you've no doubt heard some of our specialty programming. We had some great thematic Thursdays throughout the month. We had some reruns of Connections with Stephen Pythman, which you normally hear on the weekends. And, well, we have another one today. It is the Espanol Connection, music inspired by Spain, by French composers. That'll be a fun one. You might hear Bizet's Carmen or Ravel's Bolero, among many others. We've also been playing some reruns of Jennifer Reason's local artist feature every day at noon. Today, it's actually not a feature by Jen. It's one by our very own Gary Vercelli, featuring jazz harpist Motoshi Kosako. So be sure to stay tuned for that. Coming up next, I've got a clarinet concerto. Charles Nydick, the soloist, along with the Orpheus Chamber Orchestra for the Concerto No. 2 by Carl Maria von Weber.

The clarinet taking center stage for the Concerto No. 2 in E-flat by Carl Maria von Weber, music from 1813. You heard a performance by the Orpheus Chamber Orchestra with clarinet soloist Charles Nydick. This is Cap Radio Classical and Jazz. We honor the past and embrace the future with timeless music 24/7, 365 a year. A beautiful Tuesday morning, almost afternoon. I'm Avery Jeffrey. I'll bring you there here on 88.9 FM. Well, we get support from California CASA, a nonprofit working to ensure that youth in the foster care system have a voice and the services they need to thrive. A court-appointed special advocate or CASA supports a child's interests in the courtroom and beyond, californiacasa.org. We also get support from Bhutan Jones, where Gerard Birch and the real estate team advise clients on complex real estate transactions, development, finance, and construction matters. More information at bhutanjones.com. Coming up next, I've got a sinfonietta from Mexican composer José Moncayo. This is Enrique Arturo de Mec with the Mexico National Symphony Orchestra.

0: Enrique Domecq led the Mexico National Symphony Orchestra for the 1945 Sinfonietta from Mexican composer José Moncayo. That just about wraps up the morning as we work into afternoon here on a lovely Tuesday. It's Cap Radio, Classical and Jazz. I'm Avery Jeffrey, in for Jennifer Reason. Happy to be with you until 2 o'clock. Got a lot of great stuff coming your way. Later we'll hear from Ray Fun Williams, Manuel Ponce, something from Beethoven, as well as Dead Mouse. And you'll just have to tune in to figure out what that might be. Every day at noon throughout September, we've been featuring the best of the best of Jennifer Reason's local artist features. Today, actually, is one brought to you by jazz host Gary Vercelli. This is a feature on jazz harpist Motoshi Kosako. That's coming up right after this.
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2: Jazz harpist Motoshi Kosako can perhaps best be described as a Renaissance man of modern music. At age 55, he divides his time between refining his craft as a musician and tending to the 15-acre ranch he runs with his wife, Tara, in Organ House, 68 miles north of Sacramento. When not practicing scales, Motoshi can be found splitting logs or tending to the chickens, goats, and cattle dogs on their fully sustainable property. When driving fence posts, he's also working out new ideas and ways of improvising on his instrument.
3: I use my entire body on a chainsaw or using the axe to chop the wood. That kind of balance, the entire body balance, can be used when I play harp and shifting the pedals or raise my arms. Everything is connected, and then the more activities I'm engaged, the more holistic way I can develop my physical functions, and that is one of the attractions of this type of lifestyle. And then also for me, playing music is a type of meditation, because I play so much improvisation, it needs to be in a certain mental place, but it's very similar to the internal place we are looking for in a meditation.
2: Kosako abandoned a promising medical career in his native Japan to become a touring jazz guitarist. Then, when he came to Northern California in 1997, he switched to harp and played classical music for 4 years as a member of the Stockton Symphony. Before long, he felt a need to rededicate his attention to jazz, this time playing harp.
3: Harp is a plucking strings instrument. The quality of sound is kind of similar to guitar, much closer to the guitar than piano. At the same time, we use the both hands equally when we're playing harp. That part is very similar to piano, and it's possible to play more complicated music structure on the harp. So I really felt like, oh, this instrument has the nice characteristic from the both instruments.

0: I was surprised to learn that Matoshi was more influenced by jazz pianists rather than other harpists. Bill Evans, Herbie Hancock, and Chick Corea were strong influences, but especially Keith Jarrett.
1: When I started listening to Keith Jarrett music, and especially his solo improvisation, and I felt a little different from the regular jazz performances. He's a mixture of all the different styles. He plays classical music, baroque music, and jazz beautifully. And I was wondering how he can do something like this. And then I started reading his autobiography, and then I realized he's deeply influenced by the philosophy of G.I. Gurdjieff.
0: Gurdjieff, who died in 1949, was a mystic philosopher who felt people are not generally conscious of themselves and that a higher state of consciousness could be reached by developing physically, emotionally, and intellectually through music, dance, and manual labor. Matoshi moved to Northern California in 1997 with the specific intent of joining a community practicing the esoteric, self-developing work advocated by Gurdjieff.
1: He emphasized the development of the consciousness, which is awareness. And in the music, we try to get a good technique. And I was a crazy guitarist. I was practicing so much as a harpist as well. And then I hit the ceiling. No matter how much more I practiced, nothing changed fundamentally. So and then I started wondering, what is missing? And then I met that Gurdjieff's teaching, shifting my attention toward more like consciousness. Okay, how is my internal state while I'm playing? What mental attitude I have? What awareness I have? So instead of changing the skills and the physical skills, I start more careful about my internal state. And that dramatically changed the outcome of music.

0: Kosaka would later combine what he learned from Gurdjieff with a strong work ethic based on Japanese philosophy and his background in martial arts, all tempered by his genuine sense of humility. All this experience has helped him manage the performance anxiety and stage fright that sometimes plagues musicians.
1: I try to be myself in my living room on a stage. And I think one of the reasons why we experience a severe stage fright or performance anxiety, because the person in a practice room or living room is different from the person on the stage. We change our personality or put a different mask when we go out of performance. So I try to live my life as the same person as much as I can. So it doesn't mean like I try to be really relaxed on the stage, but it's kind of opposite. Like I try to experience the moment intentionally in a daily life as if I'm playing harp. So that way, the moment I'm experiencing in my daily life is not very, very different from the experience I'm having on a stage.
0: While living in a large metropolitan area would certainly bring him more career opportunities and wider recognition, Matoshi seems content with the disciplined, self-sustaining lifestyle he and his wife Tara pursue on their property in Northern California. He also derives a great deal of joy by working local gigs with his Komaga Trio, featuring bassist Michael Mannering and percussionist Chris Garcia.

0: being recognized is good, but it's kind of secondary. For me, it's more important to be able to create music I like to create.
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With a spotlight on jazz harpist Motoshi Kusako, another local artist feature to kick off the afternoon here on Cap Radio Classical and Jazz. And it was jazz host Gary Vercelli bringing it to you today as we celebrate Classical Music Month. You can get some more of the classical side of jazz with Gary on his final Tuesday special to start off Excellence in Jazz tonight at 7 o'clock. Well, this is 88.9 FM here in the capital city of Sacramento. I'm Avery Jeffrey, in for Jennifer Reason, happy to be your host. Well, this next piece is very dear to my own heart. It's one from Ralph Vaughan Williams called The Fantasia on a Theme by Thomas Tallis. He wrote it in 1910, and the themes by Thomas Tallis, who is an English Renaissance composer, making the inspiration for it. It's important to me just because I got to play it when I was in high school orchestra as an upright bassist. Well, here's Andrew Davis and the BBC Symphony Orchestra. I hope you enjoy.

0: English composer Ralph Vaughan Williams got his inspiration from music from the Renaissance for that one. He wrote it in 1910 based on English Renaissance themes by Thomas Tallis. Andrew Davis led the BBC Symphony Orchestra here on a beautiful Tuesday afternoon. This is Cap Radio Classical and Jazz, handpicked playlists with you in mind. I'm Avery Jeffrey. Hope you'll stick around with me till 2 o'clock, and then after that, Victor Forman will take over. And the midday masterpiece today at 2 is the Symphony No. 2 from American composer William Grant Still.
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0: Coming up next, a piano concerto, the very first from Mexican composer Manuel Ponce, written around 1910. It's called Romántico. We'll hear now Jorge Federico Osorio on the piano, along with the Orquesta Sinfónica de Minería.

0: Living up to its name quite well, Romántico, the first piano concerto from Mexican composer Manuel Ponce, written in 1910. We heard Jorge Federico Osorio on the piano with the Orquesta Sinfónica de Minería here on Camp Radio Classical and Jazz. Coming up a little later, music from Beethoven, Franz Joseph Haydn, and some brass renditions of electronic music. Be sure to stick around for that. 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
0: It's quite a good one today, the Español Connection. It's kind of an odd fact that some of the best-known Spanish music, in quotes, of the late 19th and early 20th centuries is actually by French composers. So tune into 6 to hear the French perspective on Spain, from Bizet's Carmen to Debussy's Iberia, Chabrier's España to Ravel's Bolero. It'll be a good one. That's at 6 o'clock here on Cap Radio Classical and Jazz. Well, here is a bit of Baroque music from Dutch composer Wilhelm von Wassenaar, his Concerto Armonico No. 6, performed now by the Amsterdam Baroque Orchestra.

0: Ton Koopman led the Amsterdam Baroque Orchestra for some music from Dutch composer Wilhelm von Wassenaar. That was his Concerto Armonico No. 6. That brings the hour just about to a close here on Cap Radio Classical and Jazz. I'm Avery Jeffrey. Happy to be with you all the way till 2 o'clock. 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
0: Coming up next is the work of Beethoven. We'll hear his Egmont Overture with Ricardo Chailly leading the Leipzig Gewandhaus Orchestra.

The music of Ludwig von Beethoven, that was the Egmont Overture. Ricardo Chailly led the Leipzig Gewandhaus Orchestra for that work that Beethoven wrote in 1787. Some incidental music for a play of the same name, Egmont, by Goethe. And it sort of tells the tale of a count that sort of kicked off the 80 Years' War and sparked the national uprising that eventually led to the independence of the Netherlands. Great music by Beethoven to start off the hour here on Cap Radio Classical and Jazz. I'm Avery Jeffrey, so happy to be with you till 2 o'clock. After that, Victor Forman takes over. He's got your midday masterpiece, which you'll look forward to is the Symphony No. 2 from William Grant Still. 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Well, we'll switch gears now for a piece by the Canadian Brass as they give their rendition of a piece from 2008 by the electronic artist Deadmau5. It was one of the most popular, and still is probably to this day, one of the most popular EDM tracks of all time. Here is the Canadian Brass with their version of I Remember.

0: 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Perhaps you remember when that track came out. It sort of changed the landscape of electronic music. 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
0: Coming up next is Adam Fischer and the Austro-Hungarian Haydn Orchestra for one from, you guessed it, Franz Joseph Haydn. Here is his Symphony No. 94, The Surprise.

0: Well, if you happen to be falling into the post-lunch nap that might have woken you up, the Surprise Symphony from Franz Joseph Haydn at number 94. Haydn always cheeky with the things he would add into his music, and so if anybody in the audience had been dozing off, well, bang, there they go, woken up again. Adam Fischer and the Austro-Hungarian Haydn Orchestra gave that to us here on this lovely Tuesday afternoon. 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
1: Did you know that many jazz musicians are actually classical music buffs? Gary Vercelli has unearthed a wealth of refreshing music that straddles the fence between these two worlds, including classical music performed by jazz artists and jazz-inspired compositions that defy categorization. 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
0: Well, seeing as tomorrow is the final day of September, tonight is the last Tuesday of September, and the final installment of The Classical Side of Jazz with Gary Vercelli as he kicks off his program tonight at 7. Tune in, you'll hear some great music by Philip Glass and a version of one of his etudes by Aaron Deal. You'll also hear some music by Jay D'Amico, Miriam Alter, and a bit of Indian classical music as well. Coming up to finish out the hour here, I've got the String Quartet in E-flat major by Fanny Mendelssohn. Here to perform it now, the Nash Ensemble.

0: The Nash Ensemble with the String Quartet in E-flat Major by German composer Fanny Mendelssohn. Well, that just about does it for the hour, and for me, I'm Avery Jeffrey. It's been a pleasure filling in for Jennifer Reason. Be sure to stick around. Coming up next, the Midday Masterpiece, William Grant Still's Symphony No. 2, and we'll hear the Philadelphia Orchestra with a brand new recording. Yannick Nizet-Sagan conducting. That's coming up next on Cap Radio Classical and Jazz.
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The final in a trilogy of works by American composer William Grant Still that collectively depict the African-American experience, from arrival in America through black influence on America. The 1937 Symphony No. 2, Song of a New Race. Yannick Nézet-Séguin conducted the Philadelphia Orchestra. And that's today's 2 p.m. Midday Masterpiece from Cap Radio in Sacramento. Tomorrow's Midday Masterpiece will be Robert Schumann's only piano concerto. Well, good afternoon. I'm Victor Forman. I've got Frédéric Chopin's Variations on a Piece by Mozart in about 11 minutes. But right now, here are two pieces back-to-back. A modern composition inspired by the Latin rhythms of Miami, after this, titled Perigroso, a Brazilian tango from about 1908 by Brazilian composer Ernesto Nazareth, performed here by Estela Olefsky.

0: That's music composed in 2023, the opening movement of the Miami Concerto by American composer Karen Lefrak. That was guitarist Sharon Isbin and the Orchestra of St. Luke's conducted by Enrico Lopez Yanez. And before that, Estela Olefsky performed Pere Grosso, a Brazilian tango from about 1908 by the late Brazilian composer Ernesto Nazare, here on CAP Radio, Classical and Jazz in Sacramento. Next are Frédéric Chopin's Variations on Mozart, and Gary Vercelli hosts an evening of excellence in jazz tonight starting at 7 with his final weekly hour of the classical side of jazz for Classical Music Month, jazzy takes on classical compositions and classically inspired jazz compositions. And at 9 o'clock, Gary interviews saxophonist Branford Marsalis in advance of his local appearance on Wednesday.
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0: 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Here is Emmanuel Ax at the piano with Sir Charles Mackerras conducting the Orchestra of the Age of Enlightenment with Frédéric Chopin's Variations on a Duet from Mozart's opera Don Giovanni.

0: Frédéric Chopin's Variations on a Duet from Mozart's opera Don Giovanni. Sir Charles Mackerras conducted the Orchestra of the Age of Enlightenment, with Emmanuel Ax at the piano. You're on a listener-supported Cap Radio, classical and jazz.
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0: I'm Victor Forman. The overture from an opera about an enterprising Spanish barber is next. It's one of Gioachino Rossini's most famous opera overtures. And then after that, a violin concerto by Antonio Vivaldi. Cap Radio is proud to partner with the Sacramento Rotary for their October 3rd Sacramento Century Challenge. This cycling event benefits local children and families with routes ranging from 16 to 100 miles. Details at sacramentocentury.com. And we get support from Western Health Advantage, a local physician-founded health plan offering a range of coverage options and care from local doctors. 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As famous as the next opera overture is, Gioachino Rossini actually recycled it from two earlier operas. But it finally really hit when Rossini attached it to his later opera, The Barber of Seville. And here it is with Ricardo Chailly conducting the National Philharmonic Orchestra.

0: So much great music like that is what enabled composer Gioachino Rossini to retire at just age 38. That was the overture to his opera, The Barber of Seville. Ricardo Chailly conducted the National Philharmonic Orchestra. 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
0: In a moment is a violin concerto by Vivaldi, and then after that, in about 10 minutes, will be a quintet for piano and winds by Mozart. 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Jean Lemon leads the ensemble Tafa Music and soloist Elizabeth Wallfisch in this Violin Concerto No. 3 by Antonio Vivaldi.

Violinist Elizabeth Walfish and Jean Lemann, leading the ensemble Tuffa Musik, performed the Violin Concerto No. 3 by Antonio Vivaldi around listener-supported Cap Radio Classical and Jazz. Cap Radio Classical and Jazz is made possible by the generosity of Visionary Circle donor Dr. Dean Keith Simonton and our members, who encourage you to join them in supporting the future of community-funded public radio. I'm Victor Forman. Mozart chamber music is next, followed by a trumpet concerto featuring Wynton Marsalis. Cap Radio is proud to partner with Brasserie du Monde. For the past decade, they have provided a downtown space to bring neighbors together for catered community and philanthropic events, with seasonal farm-to-fork dining rooted in French and California culinary traditions. This is Mozart's 1784 Quintet for Piano and Winds with pianist Radu Lupu and friends.

0: After its premiere in 1784, Mozart wrote to his father that he considered that quintet for piano, oboe, clarinet, horn, and bassoon to be the finest thing he had ever written. Well, up to that point. Mozart's Quintet for Piano and Winds, performed by pianist Radu Lupu and friends here on Cap Radio Classical and Jazz on KXPR in Sacramento. Gary Vercelli hosts an evening of excellence in jazz tonight starting at 7 with his final weekly hour of the classical side of jazz for Classical Music Month. And at 9 p.m., Gary interviews saxophonist Branford Marsalis in advance of his local appearance on Wednesday in a jazz performance. And next, I've got trumpeter Wynton Marsalis performing a classical concerto.
1: It's an odd fact that most of the best-known Spanish music of the late 19th and early 20th centuries is by French composers. Of course, Spain was just next door, providing recognizable musical forms that could be exploited and that audiences would understand and appreciate. I'm Stephen Pythman. Join me for some prime examples, from Bizet's Carmen to Debussy's Iberia to Ravel's Bolero on the next Connections.
0: That's tonight's best-of episode of Connections for Classical Music Month, a different episode with host Stephen Pythman each weeknight at 6 through September. I'm Victor Forman. Johann Hummel was primarily a pianist and conductor in his day, but here's a trumpet concerto he premiered on New Year's Day in 1804. Wynton Marsalis is the soloist, and Raymond Lepard conducts the National Philharmonic Orchestra.

0: Wynton Marsalis was the soloist in that trumpet concerto by Johann Hummel from the year 1804. Raymond Lepard conducted the National Philharmonic Orchestra here on your Afternoon Classical from CAP Radio in Sacramento.
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0: I'm Victor Forman. Next is Johann Sebastian Bach, performed on mandolin, followed by Haydn's landmark Symphony No. 100. 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This is a mandolin concerto by Johann Sebastian Bach, featuring soloist Avi Avital and the Potsdam Chamber Academy.

0: a mandolin concerto by Johann Sebastian Bach, which was previously a concerto for another instrument like a harpsichord and maybe for other instruments like a flute. Like many composers, Bach liked to maximize a basic composition by adapting it to other instruments. And that was mandolinist Avi Avital performing with the Potsdam Chamber Academy here on listener-supported CAP Radio Classical and Jazz. Not many can say they've composed 100 symphonies, but Haydn did, and number 100 is next.
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2: 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All the personalities, all the hosts. One of the things I really enjoy about them is when they tell us something about either the recording or the piece. Although I like to think of myself as knowing something about music, they're almost always telling me things I don't know. 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
0: Thank you, Gary. Well, featuring trumpet fanfares and percussion in the second movement, this is the Military Symphony by Haydn, his milestone symphony number 100. Sir Charles Macarius conducts the Orchestra of St. Luke's.

0: Originally labeled Grand Overture with the Militaire Movement, that's now known as the Symphony No. 100 by Haydn, the Military Symphony, which premiered in London in March of 1794. That was Sir Charles McCarris conducting the Orchestra of St. Luke's here on listener-supported Cap Radio, Classical and Jazz.
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0: A couple of short pieces next, one inspired by twilight and one by the Arctic moon, and both performed by Norwegian soloists. Second will be a short piece by a Norwegian composer from the far north of Norway in the Arctic. And that's after this, from the 1889 collection of 13 short pieces for solo piano by Antonín Dvořák that he collectively titled Poetic Tone Pictures. This is number one, titled Night Journey, or Twilight Way, performed here by Norwegian pianist Leif Ove Andsnes.

Under the Arctic Moon, by a Norwegian composer and musician born in 1959, Frode Fjellheim. Norwegian violinist Eldbjørg Hemsing was the soloist, and Christian Klugsen conducted Norway's Arctic Philharmonic. And before that, another Norwegian soloist performed music of Antonin Dvorak. Pianist Leif Ove Andsnes performed Dvorak's Poetic Tone Picture No. 1, titled Night Journey, here on Cap Radio Classical and Jazz in Sacramento. I'm Victor Forman. Russian composer Nikolai Rimsky-Korsakov is next. And tonight's best-of episode of Connections at 6 p.m. for Classical Music Month is the Espanol Connection, the French perspective on Spain, from Bizet's Carmen to Debussy's Iberia to Ravel's Bolero and more.

And then after that, Gary Vercelli hosts an evening of excellence in jazz tonight starting at 7 with his final weekly hour of the classical side of jazz for Classical Music Month. And at 9 p.m., Gary interviews saxophonist Branford Marsalis in advance of his local appearance tomorrow night. In this work from 1888, Russian composer Nikolai Rimsky-Korsakov said he wanted to express the change of mood from the somber mystery of Good Friday to the rejoicing of Easter. It's the Russian Easter Festival Overture. Gerard Schwartz conducts the Seattle Symphony.

0: The Russian Easter Festival Overture by Nikolai Rimsky-Korsakov. Gerard Schwartz conducted the Seattle Symphony here on Cap Radio Classical and Jazz.
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0: I'm Victor Forman. Next is the only known music by Fanny Mendelssohn, not for piano, and one of Ottorino Respighi's suites of ancient airs and dances in about 30 minutes. We get support from Sac State's STEM Scholars Lecture Series. 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